0: This is the John Tesh Radio Show on Omaha's greatest hits, 99.9 KGOR. I'm John Tesh for some intelligence for your life, and check it out. New York Magazine came up with a list of the new rules of conduct for society. See if you agree. First of all, in relationships, don't wait for the right time to break up with somebody. It's not compassionate to wait until the day after their birthday to dump them. It just shows you were planning to do it all along. When it comes to conversations, it's perfectly acceptable to talk about the weather. It's something everybody experiences. Also, from New York Magazine, don't ever say to somebody, "You know who you look like?" It is code for "I've assessed you physically." And if you're vacationing with friends, whoever put the most work into planning the trip gets first dibs on the rooms.
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0: Coming up, we should all be dining like our dogs. This is the advice of diet and fitness coach Krista Scott Dixon.

0: Omaha's greatest hits, 99.9 KGOR. I'm John Tesh. This is Intelligence for Your Life. Apparently, we should all be dining like our dogs. Now, listen to this. This is the advice from diet and fitness coach Krista Scott Dixon. Here's what dogs get right about eating, according to Dixon. First, they stick to a routine. Yeah, they do. The routine is dictated by us, their owners, but you probably feed your dog at set times every day. I do. And if you're late, and you're trying to sleep in, your dog's going to let you know it's breakfast time, right? But Dixon believes if we all ate at the same time every day, we'd eat less and have healthier digestion. And that's because when the body anticipates eating, it starts pumping out digestive enzymes in preparation. Eating at set intervals keeps our hunger hormones from going haywire. Here's another reason to eat like your dog. All he does when he eats is eat. He doesn't watch TV or scroll through Facebook with his paw. And according to the University of Minnesota, when we focus on our food and enjoy the flavor and texture, we naturally feel more satisfied. And then, just like our dog, we should go for a walk right after eating. According to the American Medical Association, a 15-minute walk is scientifically proven to improve digestion and control blood sugar. Again, from diet and fitness coach Krista Scott Dixon, I love this. We should all be dining like our dogs.
1: Intelligence for your life.
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0: Coming up, did you get in a fight with your significant other? There's a magic phrase that's guaranteed to shut down any argument and get you back on track. It comes from UC Berkeley. It could save your relationship, so don't miss it.
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0: 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From our relationship files, did you get in a fight with your significant other recently? Well, here and now, I have the magic phrase that's guaranteed to shut down any argument and get you back on track. It comes from licensed marriage and family therapist Dr. Rebecca Hendricks. I love her stuff. Ready? You just say this. Ah, I see where you're coming from. Why does that work? Because it shows your partner that even if you don't agree, you don't think they're nuts, and you can see things from their perspective. It lets them know you're listening. It helps them feel understood. That's important. In a recent study, researchers asked real couples to discuss hot-button issues. And regardless of what they were arguing about or who was right, people who felt that their partner understood their point of view actually felt much happier with their relationship overall. Now listen to this. Dr. Hendricks says, one of the biggest problems couples have is holding on too tightly to their views. But when you open yourself up to understanding where your partner is coming from, it then becomes a discussion, not an argument. So remember this phrase and use it. Ah, I see where you're coming from.
1: Intelligence for your life.

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0: spending your evening with the John Tesh Radio Show on Omaha's greatest hits, 99.9 KGOR. I think this probably goes without saying. I just never do it. Experts say that we'll buy fewer bad for us foods if we shop with a grocery list.
1: Yeah.
0: Because having a list increases your willpower. Now, new studies have shown shoppers who don't write a list are more likely to pick up expensive and high-calorie foods than those who do make a grocery list. The researchers say it's because it takes so much brain power to remember what you need to buy that it reduces your willpower to resist temptations and impulse buys. I write a lot of stuff in my hand, so that's what I do,
1: Yeah, my wife and I share an electronic list that we can both add to, so if one of us stops at the grocery store, we can kind of see what we need.
0: That's a lot of planning.
1: Well, but it helps you avoid the impulse buys. Yeah. However, she likes to go grocery shopping and not let me do it because I am the king of the, what are these snacks? Oh, chocolate frosted pretzel dips?
0: Well, you're
1: grabbing
0: you're,
1: those.
0: You're a guy. That's what you're supposed to do.
1: Yeah. So I make all these snack impulse buy purchases. And so she likes to go, she likes to do the shopping because we have the list and she sticks to the list. I don't. I just grab whatever on my way out. So, and it ends up being the bad for you foods that are more, that are higher in calories.
0: Yeah. Interesting. You know what? That was, you know, years ago. That's how they decided that there was going to be a recession in 2008, I think, where the people at Walmart started seeing so many more lists on the ground after a day of shopping.
1: Oh, yeah.
0: Because people were shopping with a list because they didn't want to overspend.
1: And now it's all electronics. How will they know?
0: Oh,

0: 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Plenty of feel-good music, Omaha's greatest hits, and helpful hints, too, here on the John Tesh Radio Show. 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
1: All right, my intelligent friends, here and now I have something for anybody who struggles to regulate their moods. Does yours swing back and forth like a pendulum? One day you may feel hopeful and happy, the next day you feel anxious and agitated. There's a new term for this, coined by psychiatrist Dr. Lise Van Susteren. It's emotional inflammation. Now, the good news is, Dr. Van Susteren says, we can take steps to relieve or short-circuit our reactions. Here are a few things to try. Dr. Van Susteren says, put yourself on a media diet. Limit how often you engage with TV news and social media so your brain won't be hijacked by disturbing messages all day long. Also, reduce your intake of stimulants like caffeine, which can heighten stress reactivity, and increase your intake of calming foods that contain magnesium. Now, I've talked about magnesium many times. I take a supplement, but you can also get it from nuts, seeds, spinach, and bananas. Very important, magnesium. And Dr. Van Susteren also recommends taking a walk in nature. I've talked about that too. Immersing yourself in a hobby or reading books that capture your imagination. So fiction. Researchers found that all of those things are associated with a greater sense of calm and buffering effect than stress. If you want to go further, try this book, Emotional Inflammation, by Dr. Lise Van Susteren.
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0: 99.9 KGOR, Omaha's greatest hits and intelligence for your life. Picking you up, making you feel good, this is the John Tesh Radio Show. John Tesh with intelligence for your life. And do you get nauseated on car rides or after taking a pill on an empty stomach? Just get a whiff of peppermint oil or extract. A study in the journal Nursing found that people with nausea who sniffed peppermint oil felt better within just 2 minutes. Even just a single drop under the nose works so well that it helps cancer patients fight nausea and vomiting post-chemo. It's because peppermint is antispasmodic. It relaxes your stomach muscles and calms your nervous system. You can also chew a piece of peppermint gum, it's what I do, or have a strong mint. You will likely feel better in less than 2 minutes.
1: Intelligence for your life.
0: Coming up, according to a recent survey, 1 in 3 people say they'd rather text than make a phone call. But even though we're texting more than ever, psychologist Matt Wallard says there are some people in your life that you should always call instead of text. Okay, who they are next.

0: John Tesh. Thank you for joining us for more intelligence for your life on Omaha's greatest hits, 99.9 KGOR. Check out this new survey. 1 in 3 people now say they'd rather text than make a phone call ever again. In fact, texting is so common today that doctors are seeing an increase in patients with inflammation in the thumb caused by way too much texting. But even though we're texting more, experts say there are some people in your life you should always call instead of text. For example, topping the list is your mom. Matt Wallert is a psychologist who says no matter how old you are, it's normal for moms to worry about their kids, and hearing your voice reassures them more than a text message ever could. That's because we get a lot of information about a person's emotional state from listening to their voice. Scientists have discovered that a mother's voice over the phone triggers a hormonal response in us. Hormones linked to love and trust surge, stress hormones plummet. Next, always call your doctor. Today, a growing number of doctors let patients keep in touch online. Mine does. But when it comes to discussing your health, experts say it's always better to call if you can't talk in person because email and text messages aren't always private. They can easily be sent to the wrong person. And here's one more person you should always call. That would be your ex. Whether you're about to break up or already divorced, experts say it's best to pick up the phone when you need to get something off your chest with your ex. That's because in the heat of the moment, it's so easy to type something in a text you may regret later on. In fact, according to this new survey of divorce attorneys, 92% of them say they're seeing more divorce cases settled today using evidence from smartphones because text or email, it's considered written evidence.
1: IFYL. The intelligence for your life.
0: Coming up, we'll talk about something almost everybody loses when they go on a diet. It isn't pounds, it's often friends. According to a survey, many people intentionally dodge friends who are trying to lose weight. So we'll look into why this happens, including why diets often turn us into so-called food bored.
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1: Okay, intelligent people, if you're on a diet right now, did you know you could be losing pounds and a few friends? According to a recent survey, almost half of us deliberately avoid our pals when they're on a diet. The reason? Because losing weight requires a major lifestyle overhaul. So healthy eating and exercise, they become a dieter's main focus. In fact, over 80% of the dieters surveyed said that their main topic of conversation is calories and carbs and sugar content. And 25% of dieters admit to getting on a soapbox about the poor eating habits of their friends. In other words, they become food bores or the food police. And people who are not on a diet aren't exactly captivated by conversations about kale, how many steps we need to take every day, whether it's in person or on your Facebook page. Even your nearest and dearest friend won't appreciate having the content of their kitchen criticized because it contains junk food. Just something to remember if you don't want your friends to suddenly unfriend you while they're holding a package of Hostess Ho-Hos. Man, that sounds good. Or how about ring dings? Hey, if you eat ring dings, you can absolutely be my best friend.

0: 99.9 KGOR. Relax, unwind, and feel good tonight with Omaha's greatest hits and the John Tesh Radio Show. All right, it's official now. The most popular place to meet up on a first date is Starbucks.
1: Oh, yeah.
0: It used to be like in, you know, like places like Chipotle and some other places that were a little more expensive than Starbucks. But this comes from a dating app Clover. They analyzed 1.5 million users to see where people went on their first dates. And your sister has done that a few times because you can get out of it quickly, right?
1: I think it's great because, first of all, if it's going well, you can stay for a long time. There's no reason it has to be less than 2 hours if it's going well because you can get food, you can get another drink, all of those things. You have a table. The ambiance in those places is really nice. It's conducive to sitting and talking for a while. But also, if it's not going well, it's a public, well-lit space where you can feel safe and you can just walk away if it's not going well. So I like it. If you're sitting there for a whole dinner and you're waiting for the dessert to come out, you're stuck there for 90 minutes whether it's going well or not. Starbucks, you can kind of expand

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1: Alrighty, grandparents, parents having trouble getting the kid to eat anything other than chicken nuggets and french fries? Well, experts say don't get discouraged. Here's how to make your picky eater a little less picky. Just add more color to their meals. Researchers from Cornell University found that colorful food is more appealing to children than it is to adults. Specifically, kids gravitate toward plates that contain six different colors, while adults prefer plates with three colors. So if you add five other colors to your child's plate of nuggets, like broccoli, tomatoes, carrots, blueberries, apples, they're going to be more likely to at least taste something else. They might even learn to like it. This is especially true if you're eating these foods, too, because kids are notorious copycats. So remember, the more colorful your kid's plate is, the better.
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1: I have a simple tip right here that's going to lower your risk of heart attack dramatically. Also stroke, heart failure. Lower the risk of all three of those. Take the stairs more often. According to the European Society of Cardiology, brief bouts of exercise like the kind you get from climbing a flight of stairs on a regular basis, they have huge heart health benefits. The more stairs you climb on a regular basis, the greater the benefits. It's because stair climbing is not only aerobic exercise, right? It's also a weight-resistant exercise because you're lifting your entire body weight with every step. Climbing five flights of stairs every day could reduce the risk of cardiovascular disease by

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0: 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Picking you up, making you feel good, this is the John Tesh Radio Show. Welcome to the John Tesh Radio Show, intelligence for your life. And here's a headline for you. Vegetarians snore less. That's the conclusion of a new study into the connection between diet and sleep. It found that people who ate mostly fruits, vegetables, and whole grains were 20% less likely to snore or have sleep apnea. Meanwhile, people who ate the most processed meat and junk food were 25% more likely to snore and have sleep apnea. The scientists say it's because of a poor diet causing inflammation and weight gain, both of which are key factors in snoring and sleep apnea.
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0: And coming up from our relationship files, here's the scenario. It's been a few months since the breakup. You've moved on with your life. So what's the harm in Googling your ex to see what they're up to? Don't do it until you hear the research from Ohio State on your brain and social media stalking.

0: you for spending your evening with the John Tesh Radio Show on Omaha's greatest hits, 99.9 KGOR. Okay, as promised, here's the scenario. It has been a few months since the breakup. You moved on with your life. There's no harm in Googling your ex or checking Facebook to see what they're up to these days, right? Well, it does seem like a harmless move, say the experts, but now a new study suggests it's a surefire way to open old wounds and prolong the healing process, even if you broke up years ago. The reason? In this study, researchers from Ohio State University and the University of Hawaii, who collaborated on this, they surveyed more than 400 people. They found that the ones most likely to have looked up an ex, say by Facebook stalking, were the ones most likely to have suffered emotional distress from the breakup, especially if they weren't the ones who initiated the split. So it makes sense that revisiting a former partner, even online, is like an invitation to revisit the old stress. It also opens the door for unhealthy monitoring, which is easier to do today, of course, thanks to all of our online tools, like social media, search engines. In other words, you may never truly move on with your life.
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0: 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I'm going to tell you in a moment how you can get a great job without drowning in student

0: Jeff. 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

0: 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All right, my intelligent listeners, no college degree, no problem. Thanks to the labor shortage, more companies are dropping college degree requirements for jobs. According to Glassdoor.com, companies like Google, Penguin Random House, Hilton, Microsoft, Tesla, Netflix, and Apple are no longer requiring college degrees for jobs like network specialist, financial services manager, and software engineer. Your skills may be measured through tests, but not a degree. That's especially true for technology jobs, where a lot of applicants participate in things like coding boot camps instead of spending an extra 4 years in school. Essentially, companies don't want to miss out on finding great hires by having an arbitrary degree requirement. They're also putting more emphasis on real-world experience. In fact, listen, Elon Musk said at a recent conference that having a college degree doesn't mean you have exceptional ability. In fact, he says a lot of people go to college for fun, and he'd rather have somebody with skills and talent regardless of their credentials. If you're interested in gaining skills and possibly a new job without going to college, you can earn a Google Career Certificate through their six-month program that prepares people for in-demand jobs. If you're interested, just go to grow.google.com.
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0: 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All right, folks, if you're trying to manage your hot flashes.
1: Aren't we all?
0: Yes. You don't have hot flashes, do you?
1: I don't know.
0: No. When I had
1: that menopausal.
0: Well, listen, when I had that cancer treatment going,
1: I mean, it's the same thing. You're dropping your hormones the same way menopause does.
0: Exactly. Well, I wish I'd known this because magnesium oxide is apparently the key here. It's the most commonly used form of magnesium supplement. Researchers at Virginia Commonwealth found that women, for example, and John Tesh, taking magnesium oxide cut the frequency and severity of hot flashes in half after only a month. The scientists say that magnesium works by increasing the feel-good hormone serotonin in the brain.
1: Look, my relationship to magnesium is in the form of Epsom salts.
0: And
1: I'll take the bath, the Epsom salt bath, and I absorb it. And my temperature is fine. My sleep is incredible. I realize that probably not getting enough magnesium most of the time, because when I did the Epsom salt baths, everything about my life, I feel more optimistic. Yep. I feel better.
0: Yeah.
1: Cannot recommend it enough.
0: Yeah, that longevity researcher, Peter Attia, is always talking.

0: This is the John Tesh Radio Show on Omaha's greatest hits, 99.9 KGOR. All right, my intelligent friends, here are a few ways to activate your feel-good brain chemicals quickly. Just look at the pictures on your phone, first of all, because according to the University of Montreal researchers, recalling happy times will elevate levels of the feel-good neurotransmitter serotonin. You can also feel happier by listening to music that gives you chills. That chill you feel, it's a sign you're producing dopamine, a reward neurotransmitter closely linked to serotonin. And a study in the journal Nature Neuroscience saw a dopamine spike by up to 9% in people listening to music that gave them chills. Also, speaking of chills, you can try a cold shower. Listen to this. According to the North American Journal of Medical Sciences, cold water will boost dopamine levels. It doesn't have to be an ice bath. Water that's 60 degrees will do the trick. There's one more here. Just fake it. Some elite marathoners use a technique called periodic smiling to fight through pain, suffering. Because the mere act of smiling helps release hormones like dopamine and serotonin, which will relieve stress, fight pain, and make you feel better. Just fake it. Try a cold shower. Find music that gives you chills. And look at the pictures on your phone.
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on KGOR. Plenty of feel-good music, Omaha's greatest hits, and helpful hints, too, here on the John Tesh Radio Show. You know, sometimes the intelligence for your life is as simple as one straight paragraph. It can change your life, and here's one of those. Experts say, do not forget to turn down the lights before bed. A lot of people don't do this. Harvard scientists say switching to soft ambient light before bed. So, from a table lamp, perhaps, instead of an overhead light, it will increase the brain's production of melatonin by as much as 100%. That is enough to give you 90

0: Picking you up, making you feel good. This is the John Tesh Radio Show on Omaha's greatest hits, 99.9 KGOR. It's time for a conversation starter here on the John Tesh Radio Program. We now know today's parents think children should ideally be starting their future career path at the age of 5 and a half. More than half even have a specific career in mind for their child already. The top jobs: engineer, doctor, and web developer. And the top skills parents believe their children should learn in their formative years: a foreign language was number one, money management, followed by math, tech, and computer literacy. And the top skills parents think their little kids should focus on is written and oral communication.
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0: Coming up, you officially have permission to stop doing sit-ups. I've stopped. I'll explain why everybody from the U.S. Navy to the University of Waterloo to that guy who created the P90X workout says sit-ups are bad news for our back. We'll have another solution next.

0: greatest hits, 99.9 KGOR. I'm John Tesh. This is Intelligence for Your Life. All right, you have permission to stop doing sit-ups because they're horrible for your back. My back surgeon told me the same thing years ago. Stuart McGill is a professor of spine biomechanics at the University of Waterloo. He says sit-ups can absolutely place hundreds of pounds of compressive force on the spine that can cause the discs to bulge, pressing on nerves, causing back pain, even worse, a herniated disc. Even the U.S. Navy isn't on this. They're removing sit-ups from the physical test sailors have to pass twice a year. Tony Horton, the guy who created the popular P90X video workout series, same thing. He says a better alternative is the plank, where you balance on your elbows and toes and hold your body as rigid as a plank from your heels to your shoulders. It ain't easy. And while sit-ups and crunches only work surface abdominal muscles, planks target your entire core. That helps flatten your belly and pulls in your waist like you're wearing a corset.
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0: And coming up, I'll tell you about a new type of anxiety that's keeping us awake these days. It's known as next day anxiety, which is just what it sounds like, where you're in a perpetual state of, oh no, what now? And worrying about tomorrow. It's causing insomnia. So we're going to talk about how to manage this next day anxiety and get some sleep.
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0: 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The last time you struggled to fall asleep or stay asleep, what was the reason? That's what a new one-poll survey of 2,000 adults wanted to know, and I don't think it will surprise anybody to hear that anxiety was far and away the most common factor ruining most people's sleep this past year. But the type of anxiety we're experiencing now is somewhat new. Researchers say that for the first time, so-called next-day anxiety is the top reason people can't fall asleep. That refers to being uncertain about what tomorrow may bring. According to the survey, nearly half of us experience next-day anxiety intensely enough to trigger regular insomnia. It's why it's so important to relax your body and mind before trying to sleep, and it's more than just keeping the bedroom dark, quiet, and cool, although that's very important. First, try this. Keep lavender in the bedroom. I love the scent. Its active ingredient calms the nervous system when inhaled. And this one is my favorite too. I use it every night. Make a to-do list for the next day. That helps offload your worries onto a piece of paper, and then your mind will switch on.
1: Intelligence for your life.

0: 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I'm John Tesh. 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
1: Here we go with a power tip. If you want to be the most popular person at the party, even if you don't know anybody, you just act like a hostage negotiator. NYPDs. We'll send you some movies, some links for movies.
2: Don't jump.
1: Exactly. People can take this literally. They're going to get thrown out of the party. NYPD's hostage negotiation team lives by this rule. Talk to me. The team is taught to listen 80% of the time, talk 20% of the time. You got to draw your conversation partner out so they won't rob the bank anymore. So talk about what they want to talk about. Let them steer the conversation, then ask follow-up questions, and you'll be the most popular person at the party.
2: Look, if this is good, this is just good advice all around. If you're trying to ingratiate yourself with someone, they are their own favorite subject in conversation.
1: Yep.
2: So the more you can get them talking about

0: keeping you up, making you feel good. This is the John Tesh Radio Show on Omaha's greatest hits, 99.9 KGOR. All right, here now we're going to talk about eye contact. Here's when you should use it less. If you're trying to get somebody to say yes to your request, too much eye contact in that situation sends one of two subconscious messages. It either makes the other person think you're trying to be intimidating, or it can make you seem insecure because you're searching their face for a reaction. This comes from the journal Psychological Science. So, try relaxed eye contact instead. You look them in the eye, then you glance away. You look them in the eye again. This allows the other person to relax. They're more likely to agree with you. Now, here's when you need to use more eye contact. You probably know where I'm going here. When you want to let somebody know you're into them, you hold eye contact for a full 3 seconds. Doesn't sound like a long time, but normally, we only look somebody in the eyes for 2 seconds before looking away. So if you hold your eye contact for a count of three, he or she is going to get the message in a very subtle way. You're interested. Eye contact also triggers a rush of the bonding hormone oxytocin. In one study, couples were instructed to look into each other's eyes during a conversation, and when they did, they reported feeling more affection for one another than couples that didn't hold the eye contact.
1: Intelligence for your life.
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0: 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Plenty of feel-good music, Omaha's greatest hits, and helpful hints, too, here on the John Tesh Radio Show. Welcome to Intelligence for Your Life. I'm John Tesh, and if you bought a lottery ticket this week, you may have extended your life a little bit, even if you didn't win. It's because being optimistic about the future can improve your chances of living to age 85 and beyond by over 50%. Now listen, the National Academy of Sciences found that high optimism, quote unquote, was linked to longer lifespans, even after taking into account factors like health and socioeconomic status.
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0: Coming up, are you getting ready to redo a room in your house? I'm going to share a new study by Remodeling Magazine about which renovations can add to your asking price and which are just a waste of money. For example, which do you think is the better investment, renovating a kitchen or adding on a room? The answer from the experts is

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0: Up next, you and your partner fight over the thermostat. There's a scientific explanation why women tend to feel colder than men. In fact, researchers from Tel Aviv University say it's true for just about every warm-blooded species. I'll tell you why women evolved to be more sensitive to cold next.
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Question for you. Do you and your partner fight over the thermostat? It happens here. It makes sense because we now know women tend to feel colder than men, and that's true for just about every warm-blooded species on Earth. Dr. Aaron Levin from Tel Aviv University analyzed more than 40 years' worth of data on the behavior of bats and birds and mice. The research revealed that male animals uniformly prefer colder weather, and females almost always prefer warmth. For example, male bats tend to live at higher, colder altitudes in the mountains. The females stay in the warmer valleys. And those same hot and cold preferences are common among humans, too. A woman's body is focused on regulating her core temperature to protect her vital and reproductive organs. So women don't freeze to death and can carry on the human race. So less blood flows to a woman's skin, limbs, fingers, and toes, making her feel colder. Specifically, a full 3 to 5 degrees colder. And that fact is readily apparent among couples where the woman keeps turning the thermostat up, only to have the man keep turning the thermostat down. Yes, in your family?

0: Thank you for spending your evening with the John Tesh Radio Show on Omaha's greatest hits, 99.9 KGOR. John Tesh, would give Gerard, who is uniquely qualified to react to this next piece. If you want to protect your brain, take an acting class. Gibb is an actor, among other things. He's had some classes. Neuroscientist, most of it came naturally, but neuroscientist Dr. Kenneth Kosick from UC Santa Barbara, learning lines, coordinating them with blocking, which is how you're supposed to move around the stage, is a powerful way to activate your frontal lobe. Acting activates the temporal cortex too, which helps us understand and process speech.
1: Yes, you're memorizing and you're activating all kinds of your all parts of your brain on a consistent basis. You're fully present in the moment when you're acting. All of these things add to mental longevity. It is good for your brain to memorize stuff, and you don't have to take an acting class. You can take an acting class, but overcoming the stress of that is good. Public speaking is good, but you could also just memorize poetry and scripture. All of that works in order to be able to help your brain as you age.
0: Do you think the people who signed up for Texas Chainsaw Massacre 9, do you think this is affecting their brains?
1: Or? I mean, you still got to memorize the lines.
0: Don't give me any of the lines.
1: Don't cut me.

Hitesh. Thank you for joining us for more intelligence for your life on Omaha's greatest hits, 99.9 KGOR. All righty, pop quiz time. Which purchase do you think will bring you more happiness? Something for your bedroom or your living room? Generally, say the experts, when people splurge on something for

0: invest your home happiness dollars. Psychologist Dennis Cuvier says, when you consider that we spend a third of our lives in bed, investing in a new mattress or great sheets with a high thread count makes a lot of sense. So you're better off investing in your bedroom. And a study found that the cities where residents got the most restful night's sleep were also the places where people's happiness levels were the highest. 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
1: Well, look at this. Now we have helicopter kids taking care of their aging parents. And even though the parent may still be able to do things for themselves, the adult kid, in this case, swoops in and starts managing and taking care of everything. This is according to William Doherty, a family therapist and professor of family social science at the University of Minnesota. Dr. Doherty says, just like with helicopter parenting, it is best to let people do what they're capable of. That'll keep an elderly parent more vibrant mentally and physically. He says, before you take over a task or hover in your helicopter, adult children need to ask themselves if they're intervening for their parents' well-being or to alleviate their own worry. National Alliance for Caregiving recommends installing monitoring devices in an elderly person's home, like activity sensors and fall detectors. They can act as a proxy helicopter without compromising the dignity

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It is Hitman with you with more music coming up this hour, including some John Travolta and Olivia Newton-John, some Whitesnake, and some Tone Loc. 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

The home of Billy and Judy in the Morning, 99.9 KGOR. Hey, what's going on? It is Hitman with more music coming up, including some Red Hot Chili Peppers, also some Soft Cell. Plus, what do you think were some of the best fads in the 90s? Got a couple I could talk about. We'll talk about that in a little bit right now. Billy Idol.

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1: So I thought I'd ask Nancy right now, you know, what was your brush with the law?
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1: So recently a website actually ranked the 11 best fads from the 90s. It's kind of crazy. The Macarena, of course, was number one, which I kind of expected. The list also included Pogs. Do you remember what Pogs are? Or how about JNCO jeans or JNCO jeans? I don't know the difference. Anyway, starter jackets, slap bracelets, I remember those. Third wave ska, groups like the Mighty Mighty Bosstones. Now that I remember and no doubt less than Jake. Yeah. Beanie Babies? And of course, rollerblades. Is there anything you could add to this? Let me know using the TalkBack feature on the iHeartRadio app.
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2: 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Cartoons on SNL, Conan stuff, Triumph the Insult comic dogs, some movies. 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

0: 99.9 KGOR. So Jerry thought I'd ask, you know, what was your brush with the law?
1: Oh, so my last brush with, my last run-in with the law, I guess you could say, is I went to go pick up my son from my ex-wife, and he wasn't there. They weren't there, like, when I'm supposed to pick him up. It was actually on Christmas Eve.
0: Okay.
1: She had decided to hold him, not hand him over.
0: Oh, wow.
1: But, you know, that's what our court paperwork said. So I had to call the police, and, like, they had to file a report. It was, like, this whole big thing. But I always still get nervous, even if I'm not doing anything wrong.

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1: You know, I used to watch The Price is Right all the time. I thought it was so cool. Well, The Price is Right recently gave away the largest amount in a single game in show's history. A retired veteran won $240,150 in cash and prizes from the Lions share game. That's crazy. That's $227,000 in cash and a luxury trip to Monaco, which was valued at $12,650. Now, the previous record was back in 2016 for $210,000 with the Cliffhangers game. So, of course, you know that they have to pay taxes, right?
0: Of course. Yeah, of course.
1: But Rick Springfield's coming up in a couple of minutes.
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Hey, it's it, man. 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
1: 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Talk about that in a little bit. Right now, some Meatloaf.

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1: So get this, I don't know about this. There's a new study that says not all worrying is actually bad. Researchers found that a certain type of anxiety was linked to a 35% low risk of death over 15 years. So some worrying is okay, just as long as you don't spiral into emotional chaos.
0: Well, then, yeah, that's not going to happen with me. Sorry about that. Huey Lewis, the news coming up in a couple of minutes.
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1: I'm Connie Salica. This is Intelligence for Your Health. Coming up, what's the latest prescription for boosting energy, getting better sleep, and improving your overall well-being? According to neuroscientist Dr. Andrew Huberman, the solution is as simple as waking up and practicing some Jacoda. I'll explain what that is and why Jacoda provides amazing health benefits. Then if someone in your life is suffering with dementia, Alzheimer's, or just with balance problems, we'll tell you why it may be a good idea to get them a rocking chair. Plus, our guest is Dr. Tali Sherratt, a professor of cognitive neuroscience at University College London. She'll break down the differences between having an optimism bias and a negativity bias and how they influence us. She'll explain why constantly learning helps us feel happier. And Dr. Sherratt will tell us how to get the most joy out of our vacations. But first, here's a weird way to improve the health of your mouth. Put a drop of oregano oil on your toothbrush with your toothpaste. Oregano oil is antimicrobial, antibacterial, and antiparasitic. And you can kill germs in your mouth by rubbing a couple of drops on your gums, adding it to water to make a mouthwash, or putting a drop on top of your toothpaste and brushing as usual.

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2: What's the secret to boosting energy, getting better sleep, and improving your overall well-being? It's a Swedish lifestyle practice called Jakoda, which roughly translates to behaving like a crazy morning cuckoo bird. Or, in practical terms, it means waking up early enough to hear the first birds sing each day. Why would that

0: we feel safe too. And when you combine a dose of morning light with some morning birdsong, the benefits are magnified.
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1: Coming up, we'll talk to cognitive neuroscientist Dr. Tali Sherratt about optimism and the age when you can expect your own optimism to be at its peak. But first, if you're looking to make new friends, try finding a way to sing together. That's the message from an Oxford University study that found singing is one of the fastest ways to promote feelings of closeness and cooperation. The researchers say it's because breathing in unison with other people triggers the release of the bonding hormone oxytocin. And because music influences our feelings, people who sing together tend to be on the same page emotionally.
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0: Because I gotta have faith. 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
3: New research from the University of Rochester has found that Alzheimer's patients who use a rocking chair for an hour a day have less anxiety and depression, improved balance, and they needed less pain medication. Nursing professor Nancy Watson was the lead researcher, and she says just like an infant feels soothed by a rocking motion, adults and Alzheimer's patients in particular can experience the same effect. And over a six-week study of nursing home residents with dementia, when they rocked for an hour a day, their psychological and emotional well-being improved. In fact, the nursing aides noticed a dramatic effect. When they helped an agitated resident to a chair and got them rocking, they calmed down almost immediately. And the more they rocked, the better they felt. They also had better balance. Professor Watson says the gentle rocking motion helped stimulate the resident's vestibular system, which helps maintain balance.

can't avoid the inevitable. 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
1: I'm Connie Salica. This is Intelligence for Your Health. And today our guest is Dr. Tali Sherratt. She's a professor of cognitive neuroscience at University College London and MIT. She's also the author of a book called The Optimism Bias. And Dr. Sherratt says the title comes from the fact that we are all wired to think optimistically in some way. So I asked her what she means by that.
2: Optimism is about the future, and optimism bias is about the future. Specifically, optimism bias is our tendency to expect the future to be better than the past and the present, and to overestimate our likelihood of experiencing good events in the future relative to what will actually happen or what the evidence in front of suggests, and underestimate our likelihood of experiencing negative events in the future, whether it's accidents or divorce, being laid off, and so on. So the optimism bias is very specifically about the future, and this is despite the fact that often you would say, oh, optimists are the ones who see the glass half full. So that's not what we mean when we say optimism. It's not how you see things now, it's what you expect in the future. In fact, you can be very unhappy in the present, but have optimistic views of the future. Now, negativity bias is mostly, when people say negativity bias, they mean about what they're perceiving at the present and about the past. So studies show that you remember things in your past better if they are more arousing, if they're more emotional. In fact, it's not that you remember negative things better or positive things better. You remember arousing and emotional things better. So you might remember really well your wedding day or the day of the birth of a child. And also you might remember really well a day where you lost a loved one. It tends to be the case that those things that are really emotional or arousing tend to be negative.
0: Health and happiness go hand in hand. Intelligence for Your Health with Connie Salica.
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3: Today, we're talking to cognitive neuroscientist Dr. Tali Sherratt. She was just talking about our natural tendencies to be optimistic or pessimistic. So I asked Dr. Sherratt if there's an age at which we are the most optimistic.
4: Yeah. So what we found is that the optimism bias follows, on average, the following process over life, which is kids and teenagers tend to have quite a large optimism bias. And then the optimism bias becomes smaller and smaller and smaller, and it almost disappears in midlife. In midlife, we have a very small optimism bias, if at all. But then as we grow older, the optimism bias actually becomes larger and larger and larger. And this is quite surprising. And it's actually quite large in the elderly. And happiness goes through a similar process. So happiness is quite high in teenagers and kids. And then it starts going down, down, down, down, hitting rock bottom in your midlife. After which, again, surprisingly, it actually starts climbing up again. So that's good news. And it continues to climb until the last couple years of your life.
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1: You're listening to Intelligence for Your Health. I'm Connie Salica. Coming up, if you knew you could do something that gives you a 50-50 chance of avoiding dying from a heart attack, would you do it? I'll tell you which symptoms the journal Lancet Digital Health says are the most likely to signal a heart attack is coming. And we'll have more with our guest, cognitive neuroscientist, Dr. Tali Sherratt. She'll explain how a concept known as habituation can reduce our joy and how to dishabituate to bring our joy back. But first, if a word is on the tip of your tongue but you can't quite get it, sit up straight. San Francisco State University researchers found that going from a slumped or slouched position to good posture boosted recall and memory in 1 minute for up to 87% of people studied. It worked by stimulating the brain to produce energizing beta waves, which improves memory and recall almost immediately.

0: 99.9 KGOR.
1: I'm Connie Salica with today's medical term. Cushing's syndrome, also known as hypercortisolism. It's a hormonal disorder that causes the body to produce too much cortisol, the stress hormone. And while cortisol plays an essential role in regulating our blood pressure and blood sugar, especially during stressful situations, having too much of it can wear down the body over time. And for an estimated 1 in 100,000 people, it's the main reason they experience symptoms like severe fatigue, extreme muscle weakness, unexplained weight gain, and a puffier face and neck. So what causes Cushing's syndrome? According to Johns Hopkins Medicine, the condition can occur due to a tumor on the adrenal or pituitary glands, but it's more commonly the result of overusing steroid medications like those used to treat asthma, rheumatoid arthritis, and endometriosis. That's because the active ingredients in steroids stimulates cortisol in the body, so they can trick the body into thinking you're more stressed than you really are, especially if you take steroids for a long period of time. And left untreated, the condition can lead to increased irritability, anxiety, depression, or even death. That's why the first step in treating Cushing's syndrome is to identify its cause, because for most people, it's as easy as taking fewer steroids. And that's today's medical term, Cushing's syndrome.
2: It might not be a conversation you are ready to have, but it's an important one. 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But the caring staff at Emmanuel Communities are here to help. Whether you're looking to downsize, want to be closer to family, or desire maintenance-free living, you'll find yourself welcome at Emmanuel's thriving Omaha area communities. 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
1: I'm Connie Salica, and coming up, we'll hear more from cognitive neuroscientist Dr. Tali Sherratt. She'll tell us why an easy way to feel happier and more joyful is to keep learning. But first, to get the most out of your broccoli, chop it. That's according to nutritional psychiatrist Dr. Uma Naidu. She says cruciferous vegetables like broccoli, cauliflower, Brussels sprouts, and cabbage are packed with an antioxidant called sulforaphane, which is proven to reduce inflammation and lower our risk for some cancers. But sulforaphane is easily damaged when it's cooked. So Dr. Naidu says before cooking, chop your cruciferous vegetables into smaller, bite-sized pieces and then let them sit at room temperature for at least 30 minutes. That creates more surface area in your food, allowing air to activate more sulforaphane. And that helps you get the most cancer-fighting benefits. So, chop your broccoli.
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1: I'm Connie Sellecca. This is Intelligence for Your Health. And if you knew you could do something that gives you a 50-50 chance of avoiding dying from a heart attack, would you do it? Because according to a new study in the journal Lancet Digital Health, a whopping 50% of heart attack patients had at least one physical symptom 24 hours before their attack. That means staying alive could be as simple as taking any unusual health symptoms very seriously. For example, with men, the most common symptom they experienced within a day of their heart attack was chest pain. And with women, the most common symptom was shortness of breath, which also happens to be one of the most commonly ignored health symptoms people have, especially if they've just been exercising. Other common heart attack symptoms in the 24 hours leading up to an attack include feeling weak or lightheaded, experiencing pain or discomfort in the arms, shoulders, neck, or jaw, and having an abnormal heartbeat. Health experts have consistently told us that if you ever experience any symptom that's new and persistent, you should get it checked out right away. People who do that are a whopping 5 times more likely to survive the next 24 hours compared to people who ignore their cardiac symptoms.

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2: I'm Connie Salica, back with more health intelligence from cognitive neuroscientist Dr. Tali Sherratt. Her latest book is called Look Again, The Power of Noticing What Was Always There. And it talks about how our well-worn routines or habits often make us unhappy through a process called habituation. So I asked Dr. Sherratt to explain habituation and the role it plays in our happiness. So

doing things that have purpose. But things that bring you happiness and meaning tend to do so less over time because of habituation. So you might spend years in cancer research, and after a time, the sense of purpose may diminish and the gratitude might be replaced by a feeling of routine. And variety is important because when you shake up your days,

0: neurodiverse people, they tend to enjoy a richer psychological life. And so when you diversify your life, whether you're taking a new hobby or meeting new colleagues, you're putting yourself in a state of learning. And studies show that people get the most joy from perceiving themselves as learning, changing, and evolving. So for example, there's a study that was conducted where they had people play a game, and if they played well, they could get money. And they found that people were happy when they got money. However, they were happier when they learned something new about the game. So basically what they concluded, that learning actually makes you happier than material goods, right? Or money. You can habituate to material goods. Over time, they don't make you as happy as they did at the beginning, but you can't habituate to learning because learning by definition is change, and people can't habituate to change.
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1: I'm Connie Salica, back with more health intelligence from Dr. Tali Sherratt, a professor of cognitive neuroscience at University College London and MIT. She was just saying that when we fall into predictable habits, otherwise known as habituation, it can be a recipe for unhappiness. So I asked Dr. Sherratt what she recommends for breaking out of that so we can appreciate our lives again.
2: So one way to create more joy is to make things less constant, right? And how do you make things less constant? Well, there's a few ways, but one way is to break them up into little bits. So for example, so vacations is something that make people happy, right? In one study, I was working with a large tourism company, and they wanted to know when people are happiest on vacation and what makes them happy. So we went to resorts and we surveyed people. And the first thing we found is that people were the happiest 43 hours into a vacation. But for that time on, joy started dwindling, right? Habituation. That was the first finding. And then the second finding was when we asked them, hey, what was the most best part of the vacation? The word that they used more than any other word was first. The first view of the ocean, the first cocktail I had, the first sandcastle I built. The second view of the ocean was quite good, but it wasn't as good as the first. The reason is that these firsts are new and exciting, right? But then the second, third, and fifth, you habituate, so you don't get as much joy. And so what that suggests is perhaps if we want to gain more joy out of, for example, vacations, we might want to take smaller vacations, shorter vacations, but more of them, right? So we get more of those firsts, more of those 43 hours in. And that's just a vacation, but you can do this in so many different things. They did the same thing with massages. They found that people enjoy massages more if there were interruptions in the massage rather than having the massage from beginning to end. So that's kind of the recommendation.
1: So how can we put that into practice in our own lives?
2: So we can do this from our own life. We can take little breaks from our own life in order to see our life refreshed with new eyes when we come back. So if you go away, perhaps for a business trip for a little while, and then you come back, you see your home life a little bit differently, right? You're better able to see the good things because when you go away and you come back, you what we call dishabituate, which means you're able to notice and perceive again.
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1: Welcome back to Intelligence for Your Health. I'm Connie Salaka. Coming up, we'll have more from our guest, cognitive neuroscientist, Dr. Tali Sherratt. She'll tell us what it takes to increase our optimism and develop a much happier and healthier mind. Then I'll share a list of the best foods to eat that are proven to help you fall asleep. But first, there's a new side effect associated with weight loss drugs like Ozempic, and it will cost you a little money. It's called Ozempic finger. Basically, when you lose weight, whether you do it through diet and exercise, surgery, or a medication, you drop pant sizes. But the truth is, weight loss happens all over, and people on Ozempic are dropping pounds so quickly, they're finding that their finger and wrist sizes are shrinking too. So they're having to get their jewelry, like their wedding rings, resized so they don't go flying off their fingers.

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1: I'm Connie Sellecca with more intelligence for your health from cognitive neuroscientist Dr. Tali Sherratt, author of the book The Optimism Bias. She says,

perfectionists when something good happens to them. Let's say you're an engineer and you work on a project and it's really successful. So when something positive happens, they tend to interpret it as it happened because of something that is related to me, that is permanent. For example,

0: permanent. 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So they make it permanent, they generalize, and that creates these really optimistic expectations. When something bad happens, they do the opposite. So Martin Seligman found that indeed it worked to some degree. So people did become more optimistic. And as a result, they also became more physically healthy and mentally healthy.
1: The missing manual for a healthy life. Intelligence for your health.
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1: I'm Connie Sallica. This is Intelligence for Your Health. And you may have heard that if you want your hair to grow faster, you should wash it less often. Well, here's the real deal from trichologist Stephen Poulin. By the way, a trichologist is a dermatological expert specializing in the health of the hair and scalp. And Poulin says we should be washing our hair every other day to promote scalp circulation and hair growth. If you wash your hair infrequently, it can trigger dandruff, which leads to hair loss. You should also eat a good amount of protein and zinc, because zinc helps the body synthesize protein. So things like cheese, eggs, and oysters. And make sure you get iron from foods like poultry, lentils, and nuts. The iron helps move oxygen and nutrients around the body, including to our follicles, where they're needed.
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1: Here's an email I received at Connie@intelligenceforyourhealth.com. It comes from Amy Carell, who writes, "Does drinking through a straw really cause lip wrinkles?" Amy, unfortunately, it is true. According to board-certified plastic surgeon Dr. Lara Devkin, any repeated pursing of the lips can raise your risk for fine lines around the mouth, especially as you get older. Meaning anything from drinking through a straw to smoking to making kissy duck faces when taking selfies could create lip wrinkles. Dr. Devkin says when you purse your lips, you create tension in the muscles around your mouth called the orbicularis oris, which begins to break down the underlying collagen in your skin. And the older you get, the less likely those wrinkles will go away on their own without resorting to laser treatments or fillers. Dr. Devkin says the good news is that you can minimize your risk for lip wrinkles by maintaining a healthy skincare routine and not smoking. And for selfies, Dr. Devkin recommends adopting a more subtle Mona Lisa smile instead of the popular duck lips kissy face. Thank you for your email, Amy. I hope this helps.

0: 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Giving you the intelligence you need for the health you deserve. Intelligence for your health with Connie Sellecca.
1: 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The nutrients in oats, including beta-glucans, help kickstart the production of GABA, a calming neurotransmitter.

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1: I'm Connie Salica with more intelligence for your health from cognitive neuroscientist Dr. Tali Sherratt. And wouldn't it be great if you could change people's minds and win every argument by simply stating all the facts related to your position? Well, unfortunately, Dr. Sherratt says presenting facts alone normally will not win any argument. So I asked her why. And what should we be doing instead?
2: So data and facts are really important for us to find the truth, right? But the point is that on their own, just giving people the data, showing them the figures, right? Turns out it's a relatively weak strategy to convince people, especially when they already hold to a different opinion, when they have a strong opinion that's different. In those cases, just showing the data, just, you know, citing a study is actually a weak approach. And instead, if you're disagreeing with someone, the worst thing you can do is to come and say, listen, you're wrong and I'm right. And here's all the data and facts why I'm wrong and you're right. Because once you start from that position, the person in front of you will see you as a disagreeing partner. And our studies show that when that happens, the brain kind of quote unquote shuts down. But what is helpful is actually to start from something that we have in common, to start from common ground. And we always have something in common. Perhaps it's a belief that we have in common, a motivation that we have in common. Perhaps it's a characteristics. We're both parents, something like that. If you start from common ground, our studies show that people will be more open to listening. They will encode the information better. And the likelihood of changing their mind, therefore, is enhanced. So not to start with you're wrong or right, but rather to start with, oh, you know, we both believe blah, blah, blah, or we both want this to happen.
3: 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Intelligence.

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7: Chance of showers and thunderstorms late this afternoon and this evening. We'll see a high of 90 today with mostly sunny skies. Showers overnight with a low of 63. And a chance of thunderstorms before noon tomorrow. Otherwise, tomorrow partly sunny and a high of 93. That's your forecast. 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
10: This is Retire Smart with David Brooks. David is the founder and president of Retire Smart, and has been in the financial services industry since 1999, helping you pursue the retirement lifestyle and freedom you deserve. For the next hour, sit back and enjoy the conversation. And maybe you, too, can retire smart.
11: Welcome to Retire Smart with David Brooks. I'm Chip Maxwell. David, you went on what is called a vacation. Now, sometimes you'll go someplace and, yeah, you'll do something, but you're also the keynote speaker at a conference or something. This was an honest-to-good vacation. You and your wife on a cruise. How did it go?
12: It went really well. It was. I was a little nervous because we've done many cruises over the years, but this was one of the larger ships they have now.
11: Oh.
12: And I'm always like, I don't want to be on a ship trapped with, you know, 6,000-7,000 people. There was over 8,000 people on this boat, big
11: wow.
12: boat. But it was really a great experience. Now, the irony, I come back and yesterday, Mariah, who's one of our event coordinators here at the office, pulls over. Her brother works on the ship. I had no idea. She's like, what ship were you on? I told her. And she's
11: Oh, my goodness.
12: And I know who her brother is. Now, just he was one of the assistant cruise directors, and we participated in some activities. My wife likes to have some fun and cut loose. But anyway, it was a wonderful vacation. It was. It was just getting away. Because have you ever seen the movie Goodfellas? My wife's always like, you know, I want to take a trip that has to do with industry or colleagues or your family, right? Because, you know, in Goodfellas, they only traveled together, right? And we tend to do that. We get to go to some nice places. We've been, you know, we were in Necker Island not that long ago. Yeah. But that was a business trip, and you know some common business owners that we've known
11: to the
12: over
11: Kentucky
12: the years.
11: Derby and other things.
12: So
11: but there's always a business angle.
12: So this
11: to
12: was
11: it.
12: The first just her and I on a vacation in a beautiful. Very very long time, but it was awesome. So
11: now
12: was,
11: you did. There were a few text messages, Teams messages that came through during the week. But
12: I
11: it
12: tried
11: wasn't
12: to stay limited.
11: It wasn't
12: yes,
11: total
12: I could
11: withdrawal.
12: Help myself.
11: At least the timestamps were reasonable. No 4 a.m.
12: I will let you know.
11: Stamps.
12: I literally slept until 8 o'clock. Almost every day.
11: Oh, my goodness.
12: So, that was huge.
11: All right. Meanwhile, while you were gone, David, we had another of our periodic wine tasting events for new clients. Had a room full of about 30 people.
12: Looks like it was a wonderful night.
11: It was.
12: You know, the spread looked great as always, et cetera. So I'm so grateful for our new clients to be able to come in and see all the service we offer and get their first kind of real office tour, if you will.
11: Now, you did make it back in time to participate in what was a groundbreaking event for Retire Smart. We had Dr. Ernie Goss on a couple weeks ago on the show because he was the keynote speaker for the Smart Private Wealth Partners Summit. David, I think we hit a home run.
12: Yeah, this was a fantastic event. We kind of secluded some folks in a hotel. And for our clients that didn't get invited to this, just understand this is only for qualified investors. So these are people that have $5 million or net worth or higher. simply were restricted because some of the things that we were able to discuss there, there are certain investment offerings that can only be offered to people that meet that qualification. So we just did a small private event for those folks. And, It was well received. We had Evan, our CPA and chief tax strategist. We had Joe, one of the other CPAs there, having conversations with folks. We had Mike Schutel, who's got more letters behind his name than, you know, we can count. We'd have to take off all our socks and shoes for everybody in the room, you know. And so we discussed changes in the recent law changes from the BBB, how estate planning is changing to income planning. We talked about how the investment landscape is likely to change over the next couple of years. It really, really well received, and just really how to handle the transition of things like generational wealth, because oftentimes folks that have ended up acquiring more than they ever thought they would, it creates a different set of problems. So I always say PWP, as we kind of call it for short, Private Wealth Partners, really stands for Chip, people with problems they never thought they'd have, right? And, you know, and so, you know, how do you do better with your money for those that are philanthropic and want to give? We talk about ways to use that strategically to, you know, increase the efficacy of your giving, something, you know, is near and dear to my heart. Obviously, you know, we're going to have somebody on the show here in the second segment that we give generously to, et cetera. So we just talked about a mirror of things, and it was a wonderful conversation.
11: Into the news we go, David, and we start locally. Now, this is a little dicey because we're recording on Wednesday morning and votes are still being counted. But we just had some local primary results that maybe are a little surprising, at least to some.
12: Yeah, so, you know, and again, the race hasn't been called. The Titus won District 2, where you actually ran many years ago. Brinker Harding ran unopposed, basically, after the race dropped out on the Republican side. But on the Democratic side, you had well-established Democrat John Kavanaugh of a well-established family name, right, in local politics. Apparently lose to Denise Powell. And at least from, and again, this is just 30,000 foot view, she was really heavily funded from outside the state money, from PAC money, et cetera. So, and it'd be interesting if that's where it really calls, because I think, you know, most of us in the South thought Kavanaugh would easily win that race. We also had Scott Peterson pull off an upset as well.
11: For Nebraska Secretary of State over incumbent Bob Evnen, some insiders maybe not as surprised by that one as others. That primary that I really thought, especially with so many Democratic candidates in the District 2 primary, I thought that was Kavanaugh's race because the others would carve up the remaining vote. But Denise Powell, I will say this, every time I went into social media, I was hit with a Denise Powell ad. I generally disagreed on the issues, but they were very well produced. They were very well presented.
12: You could tell there was big money behind the production, yeah, right? Yeah. These were not locally produced commercials. We'll see where that goes. I will tell you just another local politics. Lincoln City Council went through and pushed through a higher minimum wage for the city within the city limits this past week as well. And that will be interesting because, unfortunately, look, I get the argument on this minimum wage stuff, but all it does is kill entry-level jobs, kill summer job opportunities for teenagers, et cetera. And so I would tell you, if you have a favorite fast food place in Lincoln that you're attending, within 18 months, don't be surprised if it's just kiosk only that you have available to order, et cetera.
11: You know, the late Herman Cain, who, of course, was a restaurateur, among other things, he was the one who said, do you understand what this is going to do? Also, the low-skilled adult who was looking for a rung on the ladder to get into the workforce, that's the person who's going to get hurt. Because if the teenager is more productive, the teenager may just be looking for pocket money for high school, but the employer's
12: and job experience,
11: go,
12: right? And an opportunity. Yeah. And the other thing is, you got to understand is when you raise minimum wage, you decrease the ability for the rest of the people that work at a company to get a raise, because there's only so much room in the budget, right, for raises. And if everybody has to be paid at a higher level, I would rather you let me pay everybody starting down here, but the most productive worker is the one that you want to give the raise to. Well, this eliminates that. It eliminates the incentive for a worker to be more productive, and therefore the company typically does worse. And the employee receiving the higher minimum wage always does worse 2 years after every raise. It's been proven for 150 years, but politicians like to whisper into people's ear, oh, we should pay you more. If minimum wage worked, Chip, why don't we just make it a $500 an hour minimum wage, if it would work? Because everything would cost so much more. It's called economics.
11: All right, let's look at the big picture, David. I don't know what to make right now of what's happening in Iran. We kind of seem to be in this repeating loop. How are the markets taking it?
12: Well, the markets are hanging in there, taking a stride. They believe there is some resolution coming, or we would not keep holding up near all-time highs here. Now, what's really interesting is we've had this blockade kind of at the bottom, the south end of the Strait of Hormuz, and Iran has pushed it and put a couple of tankers, pushed them through, and our Navy has taken them out with strategic and really impressive use of our facilities, not really causing loss of life, taking out the engines specifically without
11: creating
12: economic damage, not putting oil in the Gulf, et cetera.
11: Yeah.
12: So it's on hold, but Trump, you can tell, is wearing thin with his little social media posts. Now, what's really interesting is why I think everything's holding on is Trump just took off for China, but he didn't take off alone. He's got Scott Bessent with him. He's got Marco Rubio with him. And then he has six or eight CEOs of some of the largest institutions that matter to our economy.
11: Tim Cook of Apple.
12: And several of the banks, the CEOs, Citigroup, et cetera. So he has a pretty good entourage with you going over there to try to negotiate, open China up for us and we'll open things up for you. Ultimately, as I told you, Iran is really about China, and we're trying to cut their oil off, which harms them in the short term. But we'll see if some master deal is announced in the next week or so, as he's been teasing. But Trump is looking for an off-ramp for Iran. I will tell you that, just politically speaking, as we just talked about the primaries, right? What's on tap next? The midterms coming up November 3rd, and he needs to get things settled if he has any hope of Republicans holding the House, if you will.
11: Up next, Retire Smart is a sponsor of Patriotic Productions, started by Bill and Yvonne Williams to celebrate veterans and all people and things patriotic. In this year of America 250, Patriotic Productions has big plans for Memorial Day weekend. Bill Williams joins us next to tell us about it. 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
0: Welcome back to Retire Smart with David Brooks. I'm Chip Maxwell. Patriotic Productions started with honor flights for veterans to Washington, D.C. Since then, there have been dozens of events, including a Memorial Day parade. This year, Patriotic Productions is kicking off Memorial Day weekend with a unique and participatory event for local patriots. Here to tell us about it is the founder of Patriotic Productions. David, please welcome Bill Williams.
1: Yeah, thank you, Chip. Joining me again in the studio is none other than Bill Williams. Full disclosure, Bill is also a client of the firm, but we have been a supporter of Bill since before. We helped you bring Riley Gaines here to town many years ago. Yep. We've supported the parade for several years that unfortunately is no more, the Patriotic Parade, which I thought was fantastic Memorial Day weekend. What better thing to do than do something patriotic? But now you've got something new for us on Memorial Day weekend. Tell us kind of what you've conjured up, and we have been happy to partner with you on this again.
3: Well, we appreciate the support from Retire Smart, David. It's this one is rather unique. Obviously, it's the 250th birthday of the nation, and we have booked the world's largest American flag for Memorial Park on Friday night, May 22nd. And it's 250 feet by 505 feet, 126,000 square feet, weighs 3,000 pounds.
1: Wow.
3: Requires a minimum of 650 people to unfurl it. And we're going to combine it with a drone show by Fantasy Drone Shows out of Norfolk, who does UNL games and other events around the country. So that will be 400 red, white, and blue lights combined with the unfurling. Our request is that the flag owners tell me we need 500 people at Memorial Park at 6 o'clock for a training session on how this unfurling will take place at dusk around 9 or so. So that would be very helpful. We're going to have food trucks and entertainment from 6:30 to 8:30 before we start manning our post, so to speak, to unfurl this flag. It our special guest is Dr. Ronan Tynan from Ireland via Boston. And he is a former member of the Irish Tenors. People know him because he's well known for singing God Bless America after 9/11 at Yankee Stadium. Also at funerals for Presidents Reagan and George Herbert Walker Bush. So Ronan's going to come in and he will sing when we unfurl God Bless America and then the national anthem. Now, an interesting sidebar story is he is going to perform at the 5 o'clock mass on Saturday at St. Patrick's Church on Maple, the new church. And he will do Amazing Grace and Ave Maria. I watched him perform Amazing Grace on YouTube at Reagan's funeral. It's unbelievable. Yeah. So that's another event that people could try to get into. It'll be a full house.
1: Man, I think that's fantastic that you guys are doing this. Where does this flag, where's it coming from? Where's the home base?
3: Okay, so the owner's in Florida. It's in California. So.

0: He's coming from California on Thursday, and he will stop in Lincoln because Friday night, May 22nd, is Memorial Park. But Sunday night, May 24th, is Sand Hills Global Events Center in Lincoln, where we'll do it once again. Ronan won't perform in Lincoln. He'll be back to Boston by then. But we will have the flag and the drone show and other entertainment. And then, so both those events are going to be big.
1: Well, that's important to put out there because in Lincoln, we have a ton of clients down in Lincoln, and we're on the airwaves in a couple stations in Lincoln. So
0: great.
1: So what time on Sunday, then, would that be in Lincoln? Same time?
0: Same run of show that we would like people to come at 6 o'clock and learn how this will happen later.
1: Yeah, I imagine it takes a little bit of a process here to make this work smoothly.
0: Here's the thing, David. People ask me, they'll say, well, I've seen the flag on an NFL game. And I say, no, it's two football fields.
1: Wow.
0: I mean, it is unbelievable.
1: I'm glad you just said that. That puts some pretty good perspective on it, right? You're sitting at Arrowhead or at the Husker game, and if we were to do a flag, no, doesn't fit.
0: So you think about standing on Dodge Street looking at the top of Memorial Park. So right at the top, it rolls, comes down within 300 feet of Dodge Street.
1: Wow.
0: So there's a little tree on the west side. We've measured this four times. But there's a little tree that it just barely skirts it, so it'll fit. So anyway, it's going to fill that whole green space project.
1: Now, will you have some drone cameras out there to capture this?
0: I'm glad you said that. So Fantasy Drone, after the reason the drone show is first, followed by the unfurling, is people are underneath the flag holding it up so it doesn't touch the ground.
1: Right.
0: Well, we don't want those folks underneath to miss the show.
1: Right.
0: So we're going to do the show first, and then the unfurling, and then we want everybody to come of all ages to put their hands on the fabric. I mean, it's a wonderful opportunity.
1: Yeah, I mean, bring your kids, bring your grandkids. Yeah. I think this is a fantastic opportunity. Yeah. Absolutely. So they probably need to get down there a little even earlier than that. Parking, et cetera. You're going to have a pretty good crowd.
0: That's a good point. We have 17 golf carts rented. So people that park in the neighborhoods will have our volunteers driving around looking for people who need a ride to and from.
1: I actually have an employee that lives about a street away, so I'm getting my spot in the driveway now, maybe. Can you hold my spot? So, all right, really cool, really cool. So we'll kind of remind everybody this here in just a minute or two, but just take a moment, Bill, and tell everybody why you and your wife started Patriotic Productions. I mean, you started basically doing the Gold Star, the flights,
0: yeah,
1: right?
0: Flights. So, yeah. Well, we're known a bit for that. We organized 13 honor flights that took 3,500 Nebraska veterans to D.C. to see their memorials. And we're also the creators of Remembering Our Fallen, traveling exhibits, photos of the fallen since 9/11. And so our national memorial has been everywhere from New York City to Wrigley Field to Army-Navy game to Rose Bowl week, all over the country. So that's our mission, is that the fallen not be forgotten. And, you know, we took over the organization of Memorial Day at Memorial Park last year, and we redid it top to bottom. We don't use any politicians. We use reenactors in the ceremony portraying historical figures and fallen military. We have skydivers bring in the colors. We have a 100-foot tent with 1,000 chairs. What really worked last year, this is not hard to figure out, we gave away free food. So this year, Hy-Vee is giving away 3,000 pancakes, free coffee, free orange juice, free milk and cookies. The whole point is to draw families so that children understand what the meaning of Decoration Day is, which we now call Memorial Day.
1: But, well, I mean, that's what I used to think was so fantastic about the parade we helped sponsor the last couple of years, is seeing families get out there and then seeing all the reenactments, people dressed from every war, right? Yeah. Every conflict, understanding what sacrifice people, what it means to be an American citizen.
0: Yeah.
1: And how blessed we are. Even on our worst days, we have, you know, the lowest income person in America is in the top 1% of the world. And so people forget just how blessed we are. We forget that just day to day. It's easy to get frustrated with, you know, traffic, job, whatever, politics. Man, we are so blessed to live in a country that affords us to live like we do.
0: Well, we started the parade 5 years ago after the riots downtown, and much of the national narrative was what a horrible, hateful, racist country we are. Well, the vast majority of us don't believe that. We are the most diverse, most generous people in the world, but the message for our children has been, well, you live in this terrible place. Well, that's why we started the Patriotic Parade, and we were drawing 10,000. And
1: the word racism has been increased in use in media, unfortunately, over 18,000% in the last 12 years or so, where it wasn't for the previous 40 years. So,
0: exactly.
1: You know, I don't believe we're a racist country. Certainly there's racist people. I get that, a small percentage. But it's nowhere the narrative that's been pushed. And so I'm just grateful to be able to partner with you, to help sponsor events like this, to show people the society and the towns that we really live in. And Omaha, what a wonderful community we do live in.
0: Well, we're very thankful for Retire Smart because you have been a wonderful sponsor for all of our events, and we appreciate it very much.
1: Well, it is our pleasure. So once again, if you would like to participate in the unveiling of this flag, the unfurling, we're going to need you at Memorial Park Friday night, May 22nd, and by 6 o'clock. So you probably want to get there a little early to find parking, et cetera. As said, they'll have golf courts to escort you there. You have a website or anything anybody can go to get information?
0: Exactly right. Patriotic Productions, plural, patrioticproductions.org. And so it's Friday night, the 22nd, Memorial Park, and Sunday night, the 24th, Sandhills Global Event Center in Lincoln. Please come.
1: Absolutely. All right. Well, thank you so much for stopping in the studio this week. We are out of time, Bill.
0: Thank you, David.
1: All right, Chip, what do we have next?
2: Up next, you have questions. David Brooks has answers. Q&A is next on Retire Smart with David Brooks.
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2: Welcome back to Retire Smart with David Brooks. I'm Chip Maxwell. Into the Q&A we go. 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First question, David. Well, it's about that Private Wealth Partners Summit. that we just had. The question is, I heard Professor Ernie Goss from Creighton on your show recently. What did he say at the event you had?
1: Basically just telling you how the economy is currently doing, what he sees going forward, and we're really moving into a printing economy again. We're Japan, reference going back to Japan, where the reality is we're seeing productivity increase with companies, but the amount of debt that we're carrying on fiscally at state level and federal level, how do we get through this if we don't have robust job growth we've referenced before? So he basically was just talking about, hey, look, the reality is, how do we grow our way out of this? And just he gave us an update on basically how the local economy is doing. He does such a great job deep diving on that. And we will have, just so you know, we're going to have Ernie back on the show probably in the fall at some point. And, he is a listener of the show. And so he did agree to come back on here in the future. And so we may even, when next time he's in, maybe we'll just record a whole, 20 or 40 minute segment that we put on the YouTube channel just where we can discuss a myriad of issues.
2: He's the gold standard in regional economic analysis. The more Ernie we can get, the better. Here's a question, David, about the beef market. President Trump apparently is taking action to bring down beef prices. He's lowering tariffs on beef imports and reducing regulatory burdens and obstacles to capital for American producers. Do you think it will work?
1: Well, listen, competition breeds lower prices and nothing else does it, right? So you can try to put certain policies in place, and certainly tariffs add costs, on foreign beef. But when we add tariffs to foreign beef, you make American beef more attractive. And certainly we have a lot of that right here in our state, right? And in our surrounding states. I don't see beef getting significantly cheaper in the near future. We just don't have enough head of cattle. And because we've had this mantra and the global climate regime, if you will, is cow farts, right? So beef will continue to be coming at a premium. Now, what we have seen is there are basically four what we call big box beef companies that congregate all that. We're seeing the growers start to push back. Here in Nebraska, we've got their own processing unit they've invested in, right, to process beef, and that will help get beef to market. I will tell you, if you like steak like I do, I love my red meat. You need to find, there are tons of local producers that will go right farm to your table direct, and that's my preferred way to buy it versus buying the prepackaged stuff in the grocery store.
2: Here's a question, David, on property tax. Okay, and I think this question was dipped in sarcasm before it was submitted to us. So here's the question. In a news story, I saw that housing prices are down 6% from where they were last year. So that means my property tax also will go down, right?
1: Yeah, right. Rarely, if ever, will you see property appraisers actually take action when we get negative price action in home prices. Yeah, and the 6% down is not necessarily every house's price. It's the median sales price is down 6% year over year of houses that are transacting. In fact, it's down almost 15% from its peak just a few years ago. So housing, that is telling you the housing market is, it's still stuck, if you will, but we're seeing people lower their prices to get things sold, and mortgage rates are back up. And by the way, as we're sitting here, the 30-year is over 5%. It's only been above 5% for a handful of days in the last two decades, Chip. That is telling you the market doesn't forecast lower rates. It's forecasting higher rates, and that's probably going to be tough news for mortgages and housing to thaw out anytime soon.
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2: Welcome back to Retire Smart with David Brooks. I'm Chip Maxwell. David, we are going to get to this exit tax effort by numerous states, but we do have a few economic indicators we need to plow through first. Here's the CNBC headline. U.S. payrolls jump more than expected, but the report had several red flags for the economy. The expectation was, the number was nearly double, I think, what was expected, but there are still red flags.
1: Well, and again, the person they interviewed that this article is referencing, Alan Goolsbee, is out of Chicago. He leans one direction heavily in his political slant and does not favor the current administration. I'll just put it that.
2: He's throwing cold water on it.
1: Yeah, but when you dug under the hood, the only thing that was the red flag in there was average hourly earnings were 1/10 lighter than expected. They went up 2/10 versus 3/10. So that means annualized wages would be growing if you were to extrapolate that out of a 12-month rolling, 2.4% versus 3.6%. So that would and actually have an effect, but 1 month does a trend not make, which is also referenced in the article. But this was really, really good news. What's really interesting, Chip, is we've been talking about this for a while, right? The brain drain, people talk about that. We've talked about Omaha as one of the top cities in the country now for young talent. Well, young talent is what's getting hired right now in the job market. The 20 to 24-year group is the highest group that's getting hired within these jobs. So this idea that AI is wiping out entry-level jobs is comical at best when you look at the real data. It's just shifting what and where those jobs are.
2: Well, speaking of jobs, so it says the unemployment rate was 4.3%. I thought that statistically speaking, 4% is considered full employment.
1: 100%, yes. 4% is considered full employment. And in fact, up 4.5% is considered nothing of concern. If it were north of 5, that's when you really start to see economists, that's a concern, because you do have seasonal pockets and things like that will pop this up. What we're going to be paying attention going forward, Chip, is the participation rate. How many Americans are actually out there working, right? How many people are producing in the labor force compared to how many people are living in the country?
2: David, you sent the team some info on CPI, Consumer Price Index, coming in hot, as you said, and that might have an implication for Fed rates.
1: Yeah, so CPI was expected to come in around 3.6%, came in at 3.8%. We had modeled it at 3.7%, so we thought it would be slightly higher, but it came in even higher than our estimates, and I'm telling you right now, our estimate next month is 4.2%, jumping again. So that nasty 4% number, that's where, 3% is not the target, but But it's normal if you study real data. 3% is a kind of normal inflation. And with 3% inflation, Chip, that means that everything doubles in price every 20 years, effectively, right? So, and that's the reality. But starting to get up there at 4%, that's going to become a problem for this administration if that doesn't start to tick back down by, say, July or August. And right now, we were talking about earlier that the Iran conflict, et cetera, the longer this goes, the more unlikely. Now, when you dive under the hood, almost 80% of the move here, the reason for this inflation is, in fact, energy prices, oil prices, because that goes into so many things. The cars we drive, it goes into other consumer products. But if oil comes down, this number will tamer down by the end of the year. But as I mentioned, Kevin Warsh, who's going to, our new Fed chair, he could literally show so much credibility by just raising interest rates immediately at his first meeting. It would be a little bit of shock to the market.
4: Wow, that would be.
1: But yeah, that would give him an amazing amount of credibility and ammunition if he's truly going to be data dependent, that if things came down later, he could cut rates, say, in October, right before the election. And you know Trump would love or favor that.
4: This is a foundational basis in the data right now for him to do it.
1: The futures market are pointing a jump to a 50%. 56% likelihood of a rate hike versus a rate cut coming.
4: Right before we sat down to record the show, David, you shot out a number on producer price index. And what does that tell you?
1: So remember, that's the producer price index. That's wholesale prices. That's the input to final goods and services. So you don't want to see, that's a leading indicator. CPI is telling you where inflation was. PPI is telling you where it might go. Hence, we're going to have a higher CPI coming. That came in extremely hot, up 6%, basically. And that really spooked the markets when it came out. And the futures quickly whipsawed when that data came out in the morning. But that, again, is telling you interest rate hikes are much more likely right now than interest cuts.
4: Another chart that you sent to the team was about S&P dividends being down, all-time low, 1.08%, going back to the 1800s. What's going on?
1: Yeah, so normally when you look at the S&P 500, the largest 500 companies, right? Companies, one of the ways they reward shareholders is to pay you a portion of profits called a dividend. So they pay out a dividend. Historically, some companies are more growth-focused and don't want to pay a dividend, a la Berkshire Hathaway's never been a dividend payer, right? But some companies are blue-chip dividend payers. And so the dividend usually fluctuates between 2 and change and sometimes up to 3.5% in normal market conditions. It's below 1% now. It's historically low. And that tells you that that's a good measure to show you that stocks may be significantly overvalued in the near term. So the dividend, because of what they're paying out versus what the value or the cost of the share. So what this means is people that thought they could buy the growth stocks and get income off of it, or using it for retirement income, are going to get much less income for dollar they're spending of stock. So it just means you should have some caution and you should take a look at the risk or the volatility that your portfolio may experience if we have some kind of shock to the system, if Iran flares up more, right? And how much that market could really correct quickly.
4: Now, I'm experiencing kind of a whiplash effect here on these indicators, because you also set out some data and a chart saying that the 30-year treasury is up.
1: Yeah, so that's the market. Remember, the Fed moves the overnight rate. They don't control interest rates in the market, but they can influence interest rates, and they influence the shorter-term rate. So by their overnight rate, that usually then affects the two-year rate, and the two-year rate's sitting right at 4%, and the two-year rate, Chip, is usually a forecast of where the Fed funds rate is going to go. So that means that the Fed funds rate, if you use the two-year treasury right now, the Fed fund rate would have to go up 75 basis points in the next 12 months based on what those rates are. And then on the long end of the curve, we are over 5% on a 30-year treasury. We have not spent a significant amount of time above 5% in the last two decades. So that means capital is costing more. That will slow business growth, slow entrepreneurs out there, slow housing starts, slow investment of many, many kinds. And that is not a good sign going forward. We want to see the long end of the curve kind of temper down.
4: Now, you also thought this might have an impact on whether the Fed would not only not cut rates, but perhaps raise rates.
1: Correct. And that's, as I just mentioned, right now the data would point to the smartest move to raise rates and to do it immediately. And again, they've been so slow to move. We talked about the transitory nonsense years ago. Why not prove that you're not going to be that way? If you're really beholden to data, make moves now, stop forecasting, and then you can make moves the other direction quickly.
4: All right, let's get to this exit tax movement now by some states. It's now 10 states across the country. So it's the states from which people are fleeing because of their fiscal policies, tax rates, and so forth, and especially targeting the rich for taxation. So they said, okay, we're going to go to Texas or Florida and perhaps take my corporation headquarters with me. So some states are trying to combat this, counteract it, or at least shake them down before they go with an exit tax. Well, your comment was, I think teaching basic economics would be a better idea, but these exit taxes, I cannot believe that they're constitutional.
1: I don't believe they will be either, and that doesn't seem to stop the legislatures from proposing them, right? And they're trying to use it maybe as a fear tactic to keep people from migrating out. We've already seen the mass exodus of over $1 trillion of wealth out of California. But now 10 states, and it, which is, if you look at the map, those who can see it, what are the states? Well, it's the left coast and the right coast, the Northeast in particular, not the southern right coast, right? And then Illinois, right in the middle, right? So what are all those states that are proposing these have in common, Chip? They're led by Democratic assemblies, if you will, very left-leading bodies of legislature. And at some point, you know, people are going to have to wake up and say, wait a minute, we have less revenue. And all the data shows coming out from Stanford University, the CBO, when you raise taxes on people that are the ones paying the bulk of your taxes and they flee, Riston's Law, again, our theme for about the last year, you lose revenue. So this is a losing cause. And again, why we need to teach economics. But people get elected for office, and there's no requirement to take an economics class to get elected in this country.
4: You know, I also saw a news item of there's a movement now. What are they calling it? Corporate abandonment, I think, was the buzz phrase that I saw, of trying to shake down a corporation, hit it for some kind of penalty fee for closing a business. I think it was a Walgreens or somebody in the middle of San Francisco or some urban area where there's been shoplifting and people are using the sidewalk in front as an open sewer. And, they've finally created conditions in which it's impossible to do business. And so the reaction of some is, well, punish the business for closing its unprofitable store. Well,
1: yeah, theft is allowed up to $950 or whatever out of those stores. No, yeah. Persecutions. No, it's insanity. And exactly, so the capital is going to flow. The company like Walgreens and others are just boarding up shop and exiting town. And we've seen this over the last couple of years, and it's likely to continue in the near-term future until we get a couple of these cases to go to the Supreme Court and prove that taxing unrealized gains, taxing things other than income, is not constitutional.
4: David, this next item harkens back to that sarcastic question about, oh, if housing prices are down, I'm sure my property tax rate's going down as well. You sent the team a chart, and it's headlined, How High Are Property Taxes in Your State? Unfortunately, we didn't fare well in this one, Nebraska. Actually, I was kind of surprised. Nebraska, Iowa, Illinois, I was not surprised. But Ohio, you know, some of these Midwestern states, Texas, bad for property tax. Although you noted, yeah, but Texas has no income tax. The Northeast, actually, California and the left coast seems to be doing better than we are on property tax rates.
1: Yeah, well, California has a 13.3% income tax, right? So
4: yeah, well, in Washington State just enacted, and Seattle enacted more local taxes.
1: As you said, though, like Texas is high property taxes, but that's the one tax you pay to own property there. And you know that if you choose to go there, you don't have income tax. But Florida has no income tax and has very reasonable property taxes. Now, what does Florida have that other states don't have? They have an amazing tourism industry, better than just about any state in the country. California's probably the only one that can rival that. And so they get a lot of dollars from that. But the problem here is in particular, when you look at our property taxes here locally, Chip, it's the school boards that are really the problem. They're 50% or more of, they're way more than 50% of my property taxes at the school district I live in. I don't have any children in the school, and I don't have a problem. I went to public school. I don't have a problem paying a tax, but it's an insurmountable amount. And if you just look at the data, not only in Nebraska, but across the country, we have 1,600% more administrators than we did 20 years ago. We have no more students in the schools. In fact, New York City has a mass exodus of students. They're down 200,000 students in the last 5 years. And it's this, these admin jobs that are just a pure waste. Do you know if we got rid of all that, Chip, we could give three meals a day. You could pay for after school care. You could have arts, crafts, sports programs, all fully funded by a reasonable tax. If we simply paid for the teachers to do the educating and the coaches to do the coaching and take care of modern infrastructure.
4: I'm tempted to pull out my charts I generated 20 years ago as a state senator, showing, you know, flat enrollment, but the spending and the administrative
1: and people
4: overhead
1: need to be held accountable. So
4: at the same time,
1: anyway, yeah, it'll be interesting. All right. We'll talk more about this as we get closer to November for sure.
4: Hey, you sent this item out. I wasn't sure what to make of it. NVIDIA is now bigger than the entire healthcare sector in the economy. I'm not sure. Is that good? Is that bad? Is it just neutral?
1: It's kind of scary. I put that out just to show you the relative of what a $5 trillion company, and here it's showing the company on the chart we're showing, is showing NVIDIA worth about $4.6 trillion. It's a little more than that already now. It's the first $5 trillion company in history. Yeah. Well, if you take all of pharma, that's what I did. I stacked all of pharma, Eli Lilly, Pfizer, Merck, right? All the pharmaceutical companies, stacked them together, they're just over $4 trillion. NVIDIA, one company, is bigger than the entire pharmaceutical industry in the U.S. to give you some relative of how much money that company is worth. Now, is it worth that much? Maybe, you know, and likely to continue because of the AI phenomenon. But I just thought it was a really interesting chart to give you some perspective of what this company's achieved, NVIDIA, in its market cap.
4: One more chart to squeeze in, David. It shows the dramatic impact of artificial intelligence on the S&P index.
1: Yeah, so if we go back for the last 2 years, basically, if we removed the NVIDIAs, the AMD, so AI chips, these are the chip-making companies, the storage companies, and the companies that are facilitating AI that are publicly traded. And if we remove them from the S&P, the ones that are in that category, we had a 42% return on the S&P over the last 22 months. It goes down to about 16% if they were removed. That's how much this AI and the NVIDIA. So is it out over its skis? Most likely. It's a huge part of our economy going forward, but is it overvalued? There's a lot of risk out there. So again, the measure or the point I want to make there is make sure you understand how much risk your portfolio, because we've had great returns at all-time highs, you may be taking more risk now than you're comfortable taking. If you want somebody to do a risk analysis, we'd be happy to do it complimentary.
4: That'll do it for this week, folks. 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
1: Have a blessed and prosperous week. We'll talk to you next time.
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8: Huskers baseball beats Minnesota for a second straight game. They go for a sweep today. Creighton falls to Xavier, setting up a rubber game this afternoon. Royals lose to the Cardinals in extra innings in Game 1 of the I-70 series. Pistons top the Cavs, forcing a Game 7. Spurs dominate the Timberwolves, punching their ticket to the Western Conference Finals. 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Tonight, it's the Preakness Stakes from Laurel, Maryland. I'm Trey Bender.
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0: 99 KGOR with Bob Howard. So you feel like, man, I really need to slow down. I need to take a break. But you just can't bring yourself to do it. You're not alone in a big way, too. This research, 2,000 workers polled here. Burnout's become a regular part of daily life. Over 3/4 of us say we need a break. 40% say we feel guilty relaxing. This is 100% true. I rarely take time off. And when I do, I feel like, oh, man, I'm making everybody's life more difficult. 3/4 of us feel mentally or physically drained at least once a week.
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18: 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Just sit back,

0: chance of thunderstorms before noon tomorrow. Otherwise, tomorrow partly sunny and a high of 93. That's your forecast. 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

Omaha's greatest hits, 99.9 KGOR with Bob Howard. So here comes the cavalry to unstuck a truck, only to be stuck itself. That's minutes away.

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0: Omaha's greatest hits on 99.9 KGOR with Bob Howard. So contractors were sent out to repair a rural road in Somerset, England, all right? Problem was they managed to get their truck stuck in the very same hole that they were tasked with repairing. So it was wet, it was freezing, wet and freezing. That cycle left a lot of their dirt roads with massive, massive potholes, right? So in this instance, the truck actually ended up tilted at a 45-degree angle when it dropped into a hole deeper than the size of the truck's tires.
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4: Chance of showers and thunderstorms late this afternoon and this evening. We'll see a high of 90 today with mostly sunny skies. Showers overnight with a low of 63. And a chance of thunderstorms before noon tomorrow. Otherwise, tomorrow partly sunny and a high of 93. That's your forecast. 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

0: 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With Bob Howers, this is in rural France. Police are warning drivers to keep an eye out for, and I'm not kidding, intoxicated wildlife. There have been videos out there of these deer running in erratic circles, jumping, tumbling through a field. Not all road users are sober, according to one of the police notes on social media. Seems like these wild animals might be eating fermented fruit, plant buds, or decaying vegetation, and that's what's producing the intoxicating effect.
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9: Chance of showers and thunderstorms late this afternoon and this evening. We'll see a high of 90 today with mostly sunny skies. Showers overnight with a low of 63. And a chance of thunderstorms before noon tomorrow. Otherwise, tomorrow partly sunny and a high of 93. That's your forecast. 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

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With Bob Howard, TIL, today I learned the at sign. It means more than you think, more than it's

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0: AGOR with Bob Howard, TIL. Today I learned. I believe you should learn something new every single day. 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It's called an arroba in Spanish. 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
18: Mallory Swanson has been added to the active roster of the Chicago Stars and could play in today's game against the North Carolina Courage. Swanson's coming off maternity leave. She gave birth to her first child in November and hasn't played in the NWSL since the 2024 season. Chicago enters today's match against the Courage in last place in the 16-team NWSL. 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

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Eurythmics, Sweet Dreams Are Made of This. You're with Mark Coppola. Kicking off the weekend, I'm going to be 500 miles. The Twins, Proclaimers.

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1: That's Brian Adams in heaven. Well, last year, Brian played opening night of iHeartRadio Music Festival number 15. Believe it or not, we started this in 2011, and the next one's going to be number 16, and that's in September, 18th, 19th. We're going to have a lineup fairly soon. Around we'll get through Memorial Day weekend, you know, unofficial start of summer, and then around June 2nd, we're going to give you who's playing, and immediately we'll start giving you trips to Vegas with that special VIP treatment only iHeart knows how to do.
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7: Chance of showers and thunderstorms late this afternoon and this evening. We'll see a high of 90 today with mostly sunny skies. Showers overnight with a low of 63. And a chance of thunderstorms before noon tomorrow. Otherwise, tomorrow partly sunny and a high of 93. That's your forecast. I'm David Martin for News Radio 1110 KFAB.
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1: That's Heart with Magic Man. One of the first two hits off Dreamboat Annie. Crazy on You is another one. Those things are immortalized now. They're put in the Library of Congress. They're preserved for future generations and stuff. I wouldn't be surprised if they put the Wilson sisters in a time capsule for the future to hear how Ann Wilson's one of the best voices in the business. And you know what? Nancy Wilson is one of the premier guitarists, both with her acoustic guitar playing. She's also a good singer, too.
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18: Chance of showers and thunderstorms late this afternoon and this evening. We'll see a high of 90 today with mostly sunny skies. Showers overnight with a low of 63. And a chance of thunderstorms before noon tomorrow. Otherwise, tomorrow partly sunny and a high of 93. That's your forecast. 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

Omaha's greatest hits, 99.9 KGOR. Toto in Africa. It's one of the funniest stories I heard. We'll talk about that in just a little bit. Africa and Stranger Things and Toto and Weezer and Cyndi Lauper here all through the night.

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1: Tom Petty, Free Fallin'. You got the Cope, Mark Coppola, only DJ licensed to party. All Through the Night, Cyndi Lauper. She's a Rock and Roll Hall of Famer. She got in last year. And then we also had Toto with Africa. And the story I love to tell, because I heard it, you know, in the last year, was that Steve Lukather, one of the principal songwriters of Toto, and also the lead guitar player in the band, who's just a great lead guitar player. So there was a fan from the Midwest of the TV show Stranger Things, the band Weezer, and loved the song Africa, probably because she identified with her parents with that song, because they used to listen to it in the car when she was going to school, you know, because she was a relatively young girl. And she managed to call Netflix and get them to use the song in Stranger Things that was using 80s stuff, and got one of her favorite bands, Weezer, to record it, right? So I don't know how a fan does that, but they, Netflix listens. That's what it is. Anyway, so Steve Lukather once, you know, called up the guys in Weezer, and they played one of our iHeartRadio music festivals, and they didn't return his call. And Steve goes, they made a lot of money off the song that we gave them. We lent it to them, and they can't return my call? I mean, the Beatles return my call.
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1: Alanis Morissette, Hand in My Pocket. Yes, you'll be able to do that again next week. We'll talk about that in a few minutes. You know, because you can win some money here. Keyword generum here. Mean $1,000 to you. Anyway, Richard Marx. We call him Richie Marx affectionately. Right here waiting for you from the 80s.

0: 99.9 KGOR playing Omaha's greatest hits. Michael Jackson, Don't Stop Till You Get Enough. Those two movies, the Michael movie, his biopic, and Devil Wears Prada 2, are going back and forth, battling for the number one spot, have been for a little while now, for a couple of weeks. But they're making a fortune. And then Mortal Kombat 2 is not doing too bad either. Anyway, the Michael Jackson movie is great because what they did with the movie was the majority of it was about the music and the family dynamics, you know, and how he was treated growing up and stuff. And everybody can identify with certain family dynamics that happen, you know. And then the music. I mean, what's not to love about the music?
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21: Mostly cloudy today, a high of 88. Strong storms with large hail and heavy rain possible tonight, a low of 62. Becoming sunny Sunday with a high of 91. Then more showers and thunderstorms Sunday night with a low of 60. More rain possible Monday with a high of 80. I'm Eva Basinger.
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1: Billy Joel, My Life, Little Afternoon with Cope. Just getting into the weekend together. Lots going on next couple of weeks, but I'll tell you how you win some money in a few minutes, too. 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
1: It's Fleetwood Mac, Go Your Own Way. Lindsey Buckingham's been doing some stuff with his adult kids, you know, singing-wise and doing some touring and stuff. You're with Mark Coppola. Cash is coming back again next week, heading into Memorial Day weekend. 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
2: Mostly cloudy today, a high of 88. Strong storms with large hail and heavy rain possible tonight, a low of 62. Becoming sunny Sunday with a high of 91. Then more showers and thunderstorms Sunday night with a low of 60. More rain possible Monday with a high of 80. I'm Eva Basinger.
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1: John Bon Jovi, Blaze of Glory. That was an Academy Award nominated song. I do have a funny story when I look back in hindsight at the time that was up for an Oscar, and I'll tell you about that in a few minutes. Pat Benatar, We Belong.

0: Omaha's greatest hits, 99.9 KGOR. It's Don McLean, American Pie. A little bit earlier, we had John Bon Jovi and Blaze of Glory. Young Guns 2, music by John Bon Jovi, up for an Academy Award in 1990 for Best Original Song. It was the 62nd Academy Awards. But also up against John Bon Jovi, the rocker, was classical composer Carmine Coppola, my grandfather. And I originally thought it was for the Stay Gold song he wrote for The Outsiders with Stevie Wonder. But no, I was wrong. It was actually The Godfather Part 3, Promise Me You'll Remember. And the music was by Carmine Coppola and lyrics by John Bettis. Both of them lost, the classical composer and the rock and roller. Guess who won? Pop star Madonna, Sooner or Later, music by Stephen Sondheim, lyrics by Stephen Sondheim. My grandfather was so angry that Madonna beat him. How could she beat me? That he collapsed. I mean, out of exhaustion and just, you know, anger. He already had one Oscar. You know, sometimes you get too caught up with the awards and really shouldn't.
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20: Mostly cloudy today, a high of 88. Strong storms with large hail and heavy rain possible tonight, a low of 62. Becoming sunny Sunday with a high of 91. Then more showers and thunderstorms Sunday night with a low of 60. More rain possible Monday with a high of 80. I'm Eva Basinger.
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1: Written by Prince under a pen name of Christopher. That's the Bangles. Manic Monday. They still need to get in the Rock and Roll Hall of Fame. Not in there yet. Go-Go's got in a while back. Romantics from the early 80s. What I Like About You. We got the Cope. Hey!

0: 99.9 KGOR, Omaha's greatest hits. That's Madonna, Open Your Heart. From what I recall, we're going on 16 iHeartRadio music festivals. I don't believe Madonna's played either as a special guest or a headliner. So she's a yet. You know, hasn't played yet, but one day she may. You never know. It could be this year. We don't know yet. We're going to have the lineup announced about June 2nd after we get through Memorial Day weekend, an official start of summer. And then we'll start giving you trips to Vegas with that special VIP treatment that only iHeart knows how to do, some money, all that stuff. iHeartRadio Music Festival is going to be September 18th and 19th in Vegas.
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0: Mostly cloudy today, a high of 88. Strong storms with large hail and heavy rain possible tonight, a low of 62. Becoming sunny Sunday with a high of 91. Then more showers and thunderstorms Sunday night with a low of 60. More rain possible Monday with a high of 80. I'm Eva Basinger.
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1: 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I think the movie I want to see this weekend is going to be the horror thriller Obsession. You see, the posters are weird. They're just red. And it has the definition of obsession. So that makes me want to see it.
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14: Mostly cloudy today, a high of 88. Strong storms with large hail and heavy rain possible tonight, a low of 62. Becoming sunny Sunday with a high of 91. Then more showers and thunderstorms Sunday night with a low of 60. More rain possible Monday with a high of 80. I'm Eva Basinger.
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1: That's Ace of Base and The Sign. 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The One I Love. 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
1: Everybody wants to rule the world. Tears for Fears, the one I love, R.E.M. before that. Why is that not a love song? Well, it's dedicated to the one I love, a simple prop to occupy my time. That's more of a objectification song. So you shouldn't use it as one of your top 10 wedding songs. Same thing with Every Breath You Take. An incredible song by Sting and the Police. He says, no, it's about a stalker. It's not love.
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27: Mostly cloudy today, a high of 88. Strong storms with large hail and heavy rain possible tonight, a low of 62. Becoming sunny Sunday with a high of 91. Then more showers and thunderstorms Sunday night with a low of 60. More rain possible Monday with a high of 80. I'm Eva Basinger.
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1: Joan Jett and the Blackhearts, I Hate Myself for Loving You. She became a Rock and Roll Hall of Famer as a solo artist. I always thought she'd be one of the women to be a two-time Rock and Roll Hall of Famer first. So far, Stevie Nicks in twice, Tina Turner. But I think Joan will be the third one because eventually they're going to induct the Runaways, first all-girl band, you know, with all the teenagers into the Rock and Roll Hall of Fame. We'll just have to wait and see on that. Cash, well, that's coming up again next week, 9 to 5 every hour. You'll hear keywords, you enter them here, and you could instantly win $1,000 of Wham. Stands for walking around money.
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24: Mostly cloudy today, a high of 88. Strong storms with large hail and heavy rain possible tonight, a low of 62. Becoming sunny Sunday with a high of 91. Then more showers and thunderstorms Sunday night with a low of 60. More rain possible Monday with a high of 80. I'm Eva Basinger.
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0: Omaha's greatest hits are on 99.9 KGOR. Tom Petty to kick things off in a matter of minutes. I got Elton John coming up, Billy Joel as well. But if there's something specific you want to hear, use that talkback mic on the iHeartRadio app. Just tap that red microphone on your screen, record your message, and I've got you covered.
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23: Mostly cloudy today, a high of 88. Strong storms with large hail and heavy rain possible tonight, a low of 62. Becoming sunny Sunday with a high of 91. Then more showers and thunderstorms Sunday night with a low of 60. More rain possible Monday with a high of 80. I'm Eva Basinger.
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0: 99.9 KGOR with Omaha's greatest hits. See, there's something about a good workout playlist that just gets you through, and now it's been confirmed, all right? 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They basically found that when you're listening to your own music during a workout, it can improve your endurance. 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

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So if you're busy planning a trip or you got something coming up, maybe you're thinking about this upcoming Memorial Day weekend. They say this is a perfect way to kind of set an itinerary, but not. I'll explain next.

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1: Sometimes when you're traveling, you want to see all the sights, but you also want some downtime, and the idea of an itinerary is overwhelming, but you kind of need one for structure. So this one travel professional, really, that's what she does for a living, created this concept of a morning anchor, where you have a timed entry to be somewhere in the morning or a reservation in the AM. 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And then evening time, you have an evening anchor. 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
8: Mostly cloudy today, a high of 88. Strong storms with large hail and heavy rain possible tonight, a low of 62. Becoming sunny Sunday with a high of 91. Then more showers and thunderstorms Sunday night with a low of 60. More rain possible Monday with a high of 80. I'm Eva Basinger.
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Omaha's greatest hits are on 99.9 KGOR. So heads up, they were comparing our brains to dirty sponges. You might think it's an insult, but honestly, I'll break it down in just minutes. It makes sense. 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
2: When I first heard it, I was like, what an insult. 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But essentially what they're saying is that doing exercise is a great way to squeeze the sponge that is your brain, flushes out all the gunk that builds up during the day. 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And researchers found that even something as simple as a walk is like a little daytime power wash for your brain. So it helps keep you sharper than you would be without exercise.
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27: The Chiefs begin OTAs on Monday. Quarterback Patrick Mahomes continues his rehab on his knee and is rumored to return for the season opener on September 14th versus the Broncos. Elsewhere, the Royals fell to the Cardinals 4-2. They look to avoid the sweep tomorrow. And for the first time, the Preakness leaves Pimlico due to construction and heads to Laurel Park, Maryland. Derby winner Golden Temple will not compete in the 14-horse race featuring the largest field in 15 years. I'm Darrell Joyner.
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99.9 KGOR with Omaha's greatest hits. So every job interview I've gone to where they've asked, what's your biggest weakness? I always freeze up, but usually it's honesty. I mean, what's yours? Let me know. At Faye on Air. This guy, though, went viral for all the right reasons. You got to hear his answer. I'll let you know more in minutes.

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1: See, I have a poker face when listening to a smutty audiobook, but my poker face only goes so far. I'm honest to a fault, and my facial expressions show everything. What's going on? I'm Michelle Fay. And so that would be my biggest weakness, all right? I'm almost too honest, and you could physically see it. But when asked in a job interview, what's your biggest weakness? What's your go-to response? This guy went viral for saying Oreos. And honestly, hire him on the spot. Green flag. But what's your biggest weakness? Let me know at Fay on Air.

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1: Time needs to slow down, all right? 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Yeah, we just need more time to enjoy ourselves, to be able to woosah and let go. 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
1: So when's the last time that you had a full day of fun? What about 2 days or three? Yeah, it looks like we're in the thick of it right now. A fun drought is here. 50% of us Americans are massively lacking in the amount of fun in our lives. And they're basically saying that on average, we need about 17 extra hours a week just to have fun. What will we do with it? Well, watch TV, see family and friends, dine out, enjoy outdoor activities, do personal hobbies, things like that.
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18: Strong storms with large hail, high winds, heavy rain, and tornadoes possible tonight. A low of 62. A chance of showers Sunday morning, then becoming mostly sunny, a high of 91. Showers and thunderstorms Sunday night, then more rain and thunderstorms possible on Monday, a high of 79. I'm Eva Basinger.
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0: Omaha's greatest hits, 99.9 KGOR. Hey, it's Michelle Fay. I am checking out as we continue playing your favorites on this Saturday afternoon. And just a reminder, there is cash up for grabs Monday. It all continues, okay? So while you're at work, 9 a.m. to 5 p.m. every hour, you'll have your chance to become that $1,000 winner right here. So good luck. Thank you for listening, but set that alarm. 9 a.m. Monday. Have a great one.
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0: 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It's a full hour of 80s music hosted by the guy who still walks across the high school football field pumping his fist high in the air. Jeff Stevens. 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
2: 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This is the 80s show. I'm Jeff Stevens. So many graduations going on this weekend and around this time. We're going to call this our 80s graduation class reunion party. All upbeat, fun songs and highlighting songs from, of course, different years back in the 80s. 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From Orchestral Maneuvers in the Dark in the movie Pretty in Pink, If You Leave on the 80s show.